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Or across some parking lot, hiding behind her sister. I'd look up, she'd be at the red light beside me in that white Maxima with the sticker on the back. 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

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And I know you've been using a cut rate thesaurus, cause your adverbs are backed up into your course. Now your verse is running on verbs that are way too weak.

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It's got so many dotted eighth notes in it, I'd keep her under 50 beats per minute. I mean, that's just me talking.

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And I said, honey, what kind of question is that?

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Ladies and gentlemen with no class, get sunburned. If I could offer you one tip for the future, it would be get sunburned. The long-term effects have been proven by scientists to cause premature aging, swollen feet, and melanoma. But what the hell? You gotta die of something. You'll have a healthy glow and you'll look great at least for one summer anyway. The rest of this is philosophical nonsense that I will attempt to regurgitate at this time. Enjoy the power and beauty of your babysitter. Oh, never mind. You will not understand the power and beauty of your babysitter until you are too old to enjoy them, legally. Take nude photos of yourself. Trust me, in 30 years, that's the only way you will still be able to see your feet. You are every bit as fat as you imagined. Worry about your future, especially if it doesn't look like you're going to have one. It won't change the outcome, but will create deep, cavernous wrinkles along the forehead area. Do something every day that scares the living hell out of you. Look in the mirror. Don't be reckless with other people's hearts. Who knows, you may need theirs for a transplant someday. Belch. Just belch. Don't waste your time on Jeopardy. Jerry Springer is much more educational. And remember, the race is long, and in the end, your knees are shot. You're dehydrated, and all you have to show for it is a paper number. Remember compliments, there won't be many. Don't forget insults.

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Live in Las Vegas, Wayne Newton does. Live in San Francisco, but leave before it makes you hard.

have. Be careful whose advice you buy, especially when you're paying $2.99 a minute for it on the psychic hotline. Some people say money can't buy happiness. Obviously, they're not shopping in the right places, like a downtown corner at 2 a.m. in the morning. And remember, what you hid from your parents as kids, you will hide from your kids as parents. 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
1: Hey! 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

Now they say that absence makes the heart grow fonder, and that tears are only rain to make love grow.

Hello and welcome to another 3 hours of the very best of country music on behalf of myself, that's Paul Hazel, and my world of country. Over the next 3 hours, I'll be presenting a wonderfully diverse mix of country music from across the country music spectrum down through the decades and from artists recorded around the world. So let's get straight on with the music.

Hello everyone, it's Paul Hazel back in the chair again and delighted to be back with you. And we've just been listening to three recently released singles. A good way to start the show, this is why we start it that way most weeks. And the first one we heard today was by Scotland's Brandon McPhee, and that was called Echoes of My Mind. The more I listen to Brandon McPhee, the more I find I'm really enjoying his music. And that was followed by a US artist, Rick Ryman, that I raved about. He had a gospel single out quite recently, and I thought it was absolutely tremendous. Very, very good recording, excellent backings, good voice, etc. And he's come up with another good track, this time with Bottled, but much more along the lines of sort of honky-tonk country. And then that was followed by Ireland's Kerry Fearon, and a very interesting track because it's a cover of a Victoria George song that Kerry recorded before COVID, but it never got released because of a whole host of issues, not the least of which being the lockdowns. But now it is out and it has been released as a single, and so I thought, well, it'd be nice to play it. And so that was Kerry Fearon with Tables Are Turning. Now, I've got a really interesting track coming up now because one of the hottest names in Nashville today, and that is Lainey Wilson, and we've got brand new single coming up from her in just a moment. Let me just tell you first of all where we're going with the rest of today's show. This is one of the shows where we have one of those very early World of Countries from back in 2017. It's not the earliest because we started back in 2010, but back in 2017, December 2017 to be precise, was when most of today's show originally went out. So it was a two-hour program for a period of time, primarily because there were restrictions on when we could broadcast late at night, and our show always used to run till midnight, and it was pulled back to 11 o'clock. So having explained that, it's a two-hour show. So because of that, and the fact that we now have 3 hours back again, I'm going to record some more recent material in the first part of today's program. And then at the end of the program, we've got another little set of tracks that is recorded today, as opposed to having been recorded back in 2017. And in between, we've got the whole two-hour show, and that two-hour show includes a telephone interview that I did with Mary Schneider, that Australia's Queen of Yodeling. So I'll tell you what, if you like yodeling and you've never heard of Mary Schneider, then you've got a real treat coming up, because that lady is something else. And we had a good chat. The only problem with it was that it was a very poor quality telephone line, but we've done the best we can. We believe it is listenable, but the music it will still be absolutely fine and digital as always. So, having said that, back to Lainey Wilson, and she's got a single out called King Ranch, King George, King James. Now, it's very interesting because it's got the fans thinking about what it's all about, and what the song is about is the things that Lainey feels are keeping her grounded. She doesn't actually say what they are in the show, other than giving them those three names, each with a king to them. It's very cleverly done, and I'll let you have a listen, and then later on we'll just revert back to it and think what those three kings might be. But for now, let's have a listen to the track. This is Lainey Wilson, King Ranch, King George, King James.

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The show embraces all styles of country music, all eras, from today's sounds back to the 1920s, and any country where good country music is played. 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The show has a Facebook page too, just called Paul Hazel's World of Country, where I post information about forthcoming shows and other news. And we have a private Facebook group recently set up where listeners can chat and exchange views between or during the shows. That group is called Friends of Paul Hazel's World of Country. 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Please get in touch. Let me know what you think of the show. And don't forget that email address, paulhazelsworldofcountry@gmail.com.

We went right the way back to 1958 for that one, and that was a gent by the name of Carl Beach, but he was better known as Utah Carl, and I thought that was rather nice, so I thought, well, we'll play that. And that came out originally on a single on the D label, and I've recently picked up a box set of D singles, and there's a whole series of these box sets, and they really are very, very good, and not just country, there's a bit of a mixture of stuff, but there's a lot of country on them. Okay, now let's go back to Lainey Wilson, and I asked you what, just to give some thought to what you think the three kings are. So it was King Ranch, King George and King James. Well, apparently King Ranch is the name she gives to her truck. It's a four-door truck, and there is a reference to it going back to her four-door. And the King George, now I've seen speculation there. Lainey Wilson reckons that she's very influenced by traditional country and grew up listening to traditional country. And I've seen speculation that the King George refers to George Strait. But of course, it could also refer to George Jones. And I don't know which of the two it is. So it would be interesting to know. Maybe one day we will discover it. And then the third one, King James, you probably did get, because being a girl from the South, it refers to the King James Bible. And she does refer in there that Jesus is one of the things that keeps her grounded. So King, I thought a very clever song. King Ranch, King George, King James. Right, well, let's move on and go across to South Africa now, and got a real great old country standard song being sung by two of the greatest names of the South African scene for many, many years. This is Bobby Angel and Billy Forrest, neither of them being strangers to this show, but here actually doing a duet on I'm Crying My Heart Out Over You. This is Billy Forrest and Bobby Angel.

Now, that was nice, wasn't it? Just goes to show you the quality of South African artists and South African country music. I'm crying my heart out over you, of course, as an old country standard. Goes back to around about 1960, I think, when Lester Flatt and Earl Scruggs released it. But it was then given a brand new lease of life years later by Ricky Skaggs, and has become very, very popular and appears on a lot of gig albums as well. Okay, over to New Zealand now. Andrew London is an artist who successfully merges elements of country, jazz and swing, and does some very, very interesting pieces on his recordings. He's just recently released a CD called Set Me Up by the Bar, and I thought you might like to hear the title track, which is quite humorous.

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1: Hi, this is Paul Hazel, and I just want to remind you that you're listening to a vintage edition of the show this week. This one was originally recorded in December of 2017. And now we're going to join the original show.
2: Well, hello, good evening, and welcome to another 2 hours of the very best of country music. And it is a continuing world of country. We've got artists from several different places around the globe this evening. And we're going to kick off with a track from a brand new album in tribute to Mack Wiseman. But this one's a little bit unusual because it's presenting the songs that Mack Wiseman has written in more recent times. And I've got a great track to begin it with. This is Sierra Hull and Justin Moses with the guitar.

It's a great track to start off with this evening. That was Sierra Hull and Justin Moses and the guitar. And it comes from an album called I Sang the Song, and it presents new songs written by Mac Wiseman. But the artists featured on it include Mac Wiseman on one track, but also John Prine, Jim Lauderdale, Sean Camp, Junior Sisk, Alison Krauss, Andrea Zon, Ronnie Bowman, and a whole lot of others. And so it really is a very interesting album, and it's on Mountain Fever Records, and they're producing some great bluegrass music, Mountain Fever. So I thought you might like to have a listen to a track from that one this evening. Okay, well, we're getting straight off onto another recent release now, and I thought this one was rather nice when I first heard it. This is the Down South Pepper Band, and Grandma on the Floor. Good old Grandma.

0: Oh, well, I reckon if I played that one to my grandsons, they would probably say, yeah, we can associate with that. Ah, good old grandpa on the floor having a jolly good dance off. He'd probably been watching Strictly, I expect. Anyway, we won't go there. Right, now, this evening we have a very special feature because I'm going to be running the interview that I did with Mary Schneider. That was quite a little while back now, but for technical reasons we've had to hold off until now, and we did have a number of technical problems with it, and the sound quality is not brilliant, so I didn't go into as much depth with Mary as I would have liked to have done, but nevertheless I think you'll enjoy it, and the music is great on it as well. We'll be playing that in probably just over a quarter of an hour's time, give or take a minute or two. Now, next up is one of the greatest of the old bush balladeers of Australia. He's been gone several years now, I'm very sad to say, but I did have the pleasure of meeting him once, and we just stood and had a chat in Tamworth probably for about 10 or 15 minutes. And what a lovely gentleman he was. He was a great songwriter, knew how to put a song over, and did a great deal to bring country music to the masses. He also documented through song so many different things that happen in Australia and things about life in the outback and so on. And I've got a track here which I think is quite delightful that that he sang. I'm talking about Brian Young, and we've got a wonderful song here that I really like. This is The Horse That Could Do Nothing Right.
1: They say he was born after midnight,

0: Oh, I love that track. A little bit of bush humour there. And that was Brian Young with The Horse That Could Do Nothing Right. Poor old horse. He didn't even die right. pure bush humour. Wonderful track.
1: Now, next piece of music up is a track that really impressed me when I first heard it. It's another recent release, and it's by the name of Peter Christie, who is an Australian artist, and he's recorded an album as a sort of a joint effort with some of the great gold guitar winners of recent years. So this one actually features Brendan Walmsley, The Sharers, Diane Lindsay, and Steve Passfield. Anyway, the track I'm going to play for you, the album's actually called God, Guitars and the Open Road, and I'm going to play for you a track called Born Again, and that will be coming up in just a few moments' time.
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Now that was really nice and catchy, wasn't it? That certainly had my feet tapping and enjoyed it very much. And we're going to go straight on now, but we're going to turn the clock way back. So I know a lot of you quite enjoy some of the old songs. And here's an artist that was very well known as both a country singer and a western singer. This is Ozzie Waters and the Plainsmen, and Once in a Blue Moon. This one really goes back a bit.

heart away right from the start. Once in the blue moon, there's a love so sweet.

Oh, yes. And Brian's just said on the chat room how much he loves that steel guitar. Me too, Brian. I think it sounds great. Well, look, let's keep the clock way back at the moment, and we're going to play you a track by Dick Thomas, who's another artist very much associated with Western music and Western swing, as well as with country. And Dick Thomas had one of the finest voices of all the singing cowboys. He's probably one of the least known, but his big claim to fame is that he wrote the song Sioux City Sioux. And although Bing Crosby had a big hit with it, he had a hit with it too. And then the likes of Gene Autry and many other artists went on to record it. But in fact, Dick Thomas wrote many fine songs and made many fine records. And it's just sad that we don't get to hear that many of them. But I did have the pleasure of putting together a 2-CD set for Jasmine Records a couple of years ago. And I think a lot of people have been quite surprised at the range of music that that he performed. So here's a track by Dick Thomas now. This one's just called Rosalinda, and I think this is quite lovely.

0: Oh, very nice too. And that was Dick Thomas. And if you're interested, the album that we did with Dick Thomas was a lovely album just called Country Ragtime, Rocking Hillbilly and Cowboy Songs. And it's a two CD set. A total of, how many tracks were on it? A total of 55 tracks on two CDs. Absolutely chock-a-block full. We couldn't have got another track on it. So if you're interested, that's worth getting hold of. And it's on the Jasmine label.
1: Now, here's another old track. This is Mason Dixon and Don't Worry About Nothing.

Time for one more song now before we join Mary Schneider. This is Rachel McConnell from Ireland and You and Me. This is a Bill Morrissey song.

0: Paul Hazel's World of Country.
1: Hi, this is Paul Hazel, and I just want to remind you that you're listening to a vintage edition of the show this week. This one was originally recorded in December of 2017. Now back to the original show for the beginning of the segment with Mary Schneider. Hope you're going to enjoy it. As I say, I must apologise in advance that the quality of the sound on the line from Australia was not good. We have had to do quite a lot of work to bring it up to make it listenable. But hopefully it won't detract too much from you enjoying it. No, but the music is good, and that's probably one of the most important parts, but you'll still be able to hear Mary Schneider. So that's coming up next.

0: Now, I'm very, very pleased because we have a very special guest on World of Country tonight, and that is Australia's Queen of Yodeling, Mary Schneider. And the reason for this is that I've had so many requests from people to play more of Mary's music, and could I get her on as a guest? So, Mary, I'm very, very pleased to be able to satisfy our listeners by speaking with you tonight.
1: It's lovely to talk to you again, Paul. We miss you. We should be over here.
0: I know that. You know that.
1: we all love you here in Aussie land.
0: now we've just listened to your version of Cattle Call, and of course you are universally known as a yodeler. But there's a lot more to you than just the yodeling, because you're a trained singer, and you're pretty good at jazz and classical music, all sorts, aren't you?
1: I like all genres of music. Everything, you know.
0: So, well, you really came from a very musical family.
1: Yeah, my brother was a great jazz guitar player. I think that sticks with me a bit. And then Rita and I did country.
0: That's your sister, Rita.
1: Yeah, my sister Reed, and we had a double act called the Schneider Sisters for 25 years. Would you believe?
0: Good heavens, sir. Yeah.
1: We started with about 11 years old with her.
0: Yeah, right. And can you remember your earliest influences, apart from the family? I know you've mentioned to me the name of Harry Tarani before.
1: Oh, yes. Well, you know, I could always yodel a little bit when I was about 6 years old. And Reddy used to send me up to the mango tree, and she'd say, she'd write it out, yodel lady, who, she's 4.5 years older than me. She thought, okay, you've got to practice. Get up in that mango tree and do the yodelay, you know, getting me to do it all the time. And wrote it out for me. So after school, I'd get up there and practice that. But I listened to Tarani a lot as a child on radio, and listened to The Mockingbird. Would you believe, you know, it was a Mockingbird. Yeah, it's just been in a movie. Matter of fact, my track of that was in a movie called The Visit. It was just last year. That's the first sort of song I ever did, I think, yodeling The Mockingbird.
0: Right.
1: After listening to Tarani doing it, and then I recorded it. But after all these years, I recorded that in the 80s, would you believe? And they've just used it in the movie recently.
0: Yeah, it's a shame because Harry Tarani is on record as having been a big influence and an inspiration to Elton Britt. He also inspired Don Reynolds in Canada, and I know he was a massive influence on country music in Australia. And yet in England, he's almost a forgotten force.
1: Good heavens, we listen to him and Ronnie Renaud. They're both wonderful singers. Well, Harry Tarani was very important to us. Yeah. They played him a lot on it.
0: Yeah, now you chose, I gave you complete choice on what song you'd like to hear by Tarani, and you chose to include his Yodeling Boy. Did that have any special significance for you?
1: Yeah, well, when I was about 10 years old, my brother played the guitar for a guy to go on Australia's Amateur Hour. It was a big radio show that was all around Australia. It was very big. And he sang, "My mother is beautiful and she is fair. She lives in the mountains." That one. And I thought, I might be able to do that. So I'd go and listen and practice, you know. And that Yodeling Boy, yeah, that's one of the first ones, I reckon, that I could sing.
0: All right, well, shall we, let's play Yodeling Boy, and then we'll come back and talk about you and your career.

0: And that was Harry Tarani, and who, of course, was an Englishman. He was an ex-coal miner and lived in Derbyshire and changed his name to Tarani because he thought it sounded Swiss, and made a career for himself as a yodeler and a huge influence in Australia. So, Mary, you were inspired by all these people, yeah?
1: Yes, just before we go, I just thought of somebody else. George Van Dusen, remember him?
0: Oh, yes.
1: He was great. He was English. He was a great yodeler.
0: Yes. He used to bill himself as the yodeling Dutchman. And I remember making contact with him when I came back from Australia at the end of the 80s. George was still alive and was living in East London. And I managed to make contact with him. I think you had some contact with him as well, didn't you?
1: I did, because I recorded the Yiddish yodeler. Hoya, hoya, hoya, hoya, hola, do that one. And then he got in touch with me. I don't know how he did.
0: I gave him your details.
1: Oh, it was through you. Yeah, that's right.
0: I'd always drop you in it, Mary, if I get the chance. But George was a delight, wasn't he? A lovely man.
1: He was a beautiful man, and he spoke to me on the phone, and I said, "Oh God, I loved him when I was a little girl. I still love him. You know, he was a great yodeler." And he was very elderly then, and they brought out a record of his sort of a rock sort of version of what was it?
0: Oh, that's right. I think it's Holiday Time Again.
1: Yeah, that's it.
0: I'll tell you what happened. A BBC radio presenter played a track more as a novelty than anything else, and people loved it. And it ended up becoming one of the most popular tracks on the radio at that time. And so they hit on the idea of putting a sort of a disco beat behind it. So they redid it using the original soundtrack, but adding a disco beat.
1: Well, actually, he sent it to me, you know. He sent me quite a bit of stuff then. He's a lovely, lovely man.
2: 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The show has a Facebook page too, just called Paul Hazel's World of Country, where I post information about forthcoming shows and other news. And we have a private Facebook group where listeners can chat and exchange views during or between the shows. That group is called Friends of Paul Hazel's World of Country. 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I look forward to hearing from you.

0: I'll tell you a true story. He told me that he once saw Harry Tirani appear on stage. And he said that he came on and he said his guitar was inlaid with mother of pearl. And he had a big Mexican top, a big Mexican hat on. And he said he was absolutely immaculate. And he said he did a couple of straight songs, which he never recorded. And then the rest of it, it was done as his yodeling. And he said, boy, he said, that yodel, he said, was just wonderful.
1: Ah, yes, it was fantastic.
0: Now, Mary, you did a Harry Tirani medley on one of your albums, didn't you?
1: Yeah, well, the Woodback Memories, so I picked a little medley of a few songs of his that I wanted. I think it's My Old Guitar and Me, and As I Sit Alone by the Fireside.
0: Yeah, that's it. The Fireside Yodel. Yeah.
1: And then Silver Threads Among the Gold was the yodel bit, you know.
0: Yes. Okay, well, let's hear that. This is Mary Schneider, Australia's Queen of Yodeling, and the Harry Tirani medley.

0: That was Mary Schneider and the Harry Tarani medley. You, in those early days, you were saying earlier on that you worked with your sister Rita as the Schneider sisters. So in 25 years, you must have done an awful lot.
1: Oh, look, we travelled a lot and everything, did a lot of radio work. In those days, you did a lot of radio and a lot of television. I had a big, big, long career with Rita. She was very funny, terrific comedian, and a great guitar player. And then she went, when we broke up amicably in 1971, she went to Channel 7 and she was a talent copyright supervisor there for 17 years. And then when she left there, I said, you've got to start making records. She said, no. I said, come on, you're a great songwriter. So she made 6 comedy albums, all written by her and recorded. Were very successful, but I had to talk her into it.
0: Well, it's one of the things that always amazed me. I met Rita and spoke with her on a number of occasions, and

0: what always amazed me was she was such a highly intelligent woman, a very astute businesswoman, and an absolute brilliant master of the English language in the way she wrote. And yet she had this comedy persona of someone that was pretty much ignorant and a country bumpkin.
1: Yeah, she loved all that. Loved it, and blackening out her teeth and all that, and really doing crazy stuff. And the audience adored her, you know.
0: Yeah. Well, look, there's a delay on the line, Mary, so sorry about that if I'm interrupting you. But it just occurred to me, she did a great version of Hang It in the Hen House with Smokey Dawson.
1: Did she?

0: Okay, I, do you know, I can picture those two together.
1: Oh, she loves, she adored Smokey.
0: Oh, I think...
1: We all adored him.
0: Yeah, everybody that knew Smokey loved him.
2: Now, before we continue with the interview, I've got a really rare track that I thought you might enjoy. This is a comedy song that was put together by Mary and Rita along with the Australian comedian Jim Haynes. If you remember the old VHS tape decks, you'll remember the frustration of trying to get them working, and you'll enjoy this.

0: video set select.
1: That's the Watsis on the Finimajig. Look out, it might eject.
0: Press function mode to press the G code. Check stereo LED.
1: There's nothing to it. Get Mary to do it. I'll go and make a cup of tea.
0: Hey Mary, we need your help.
2: Okay, let me have a go.

0: Paul Hazel's World of Country.
1: Hi, this is Paul Hazel, and I just want to remind you that you're listening to a vintage edition of the show this week. This one was originally recorded in December of 2017. Now back to the original show. And we've just been discussing the work that Mary's sister Rita had done, and we played a track that she'd done with Smokey Dawson.
2: Because Smokey was a good friend of yours, wasn't he, and a legend in Australia.
3: Unbelievable. You know, he should be... People don't think, remember him enough now. I don't know why, but he was a real legend here because he did radio programs and Smokey Dawson Show on radio. You know, everybody remembers that. But he was a lovely songwriter.
2: Oh, wonderful songwriter, and yet he could turn himself to comedy and have a real laugh too. And just moving on, Mary, onto your recordings as the Snyder Sisters, you made history in a way, didn't you? Because you got yourself involved in the most unlikely musical form for you, and that was rock and roll.
3: Oh God, you know, we lived in Melbourne then at that time, in 1956. We did record in 1951 and 50, you know, come down to Sydney and record on LPs and things that we wrote ourselves, and, you know, the LPs.
2: Yes.
3: On acetate, and they do two copies out of Homebush. They do two, we'd sing it twice, and they'd say, which one do you think is good, you know? Not like now, you can... Oh, the way they record now is totally different than those days. But anyway, in Melbourne, in 56, rock and roll started, of course, and so Elvis came out, and everybody said, oh, this will only last 6 months, so we better record something quickly. Rock and roll will be finished in 6 months, yeah.
2: how wrong can you be, eh?
3: Yeah, so we recorded... And we did this thing called Rockin' with the Snyder Sisters, this little EP. It was four tracks on an EP. So the night before we to record it, we only had three songs, Oogie Doogie and something else. There were three covers. And we thought, no, we did When the Saints Go Rockin' In and something else. Anyway, we said, what are we going to do? We need another song for tomorrow. So we wrote this song in an hour, Washboard Rock and Roll, because I play the washboard in our act, you know. Banjo and guitar and everything. We played a lot of musical instruments, but I played washboard. So we called it Washboard Rock and Roll. And we found out, only found out in the last few years, it was the first ever recording, rock and roll record in Australia, track that was written by an Australian artist. So it's gone down in history, the one we wrote in an hour.
2: All right. But, well, I think we really must play that. That was when, around mid-50s, about 1956, something like that?
3: 56, yeah. Rock and roll came out in 56, yeah.
2: All right. Well, so this is Rita and Mary, but billed as the Schneider Sisters, and the Washboard Rock and Roll.

0: Just think, you know, you could have taken over from Elvis. Now, we all know and love you for your involvement with country music, and I know you have a deep-seated love for country music and especially for Western music. But you've also branched out because your vocal training takes you far beyond just country music, doesn't it?
1: Yeah, I suppose. I like classical music, everything, you know. So you're talking about classical things, yeah.
0: Well, yes.
1: I got this idea, Paul. I dreamt that idea. I think I told you this before. I dreamt this idea of, I was walking down this beautiful marble staircase with a beautiful gown on, and I wasn't singing an aria, an operatic aria. I was yodeling it, you know. And I said to my husband the next day, I had this dream that I was yodeling an aria. He said, what? I said, yeah. And I couldn't get rid of that idea. I left it for a while, but it stayed on my mind, and I couldn't let it go. So I got Tommy Tico Maestro here and a 35-piece orchestra. And we did yodeling the classics, and Rita helped me greatly. I couldn't have done it without her knowledge of all sorts of music.
0: Well, she wrote some brilliant lyrics with you, didn't she?
1: We wrote lyrics for that, and we used to write together, but she came up with a lot of unbelievable ideas too. She would stick to things, you know, and really work hard at things. More so than me, you know, I sort of let it go a bit. She was a hard worker.
0: From what I could tell of Rita, she never actually stopped at all, did she?
1: Never stopped until I lost her 6 years ago, and I can't believe she's gone. And she was writing right up until 2 weeks before she left us.
0: And I think she helped you a lot with the arrangements on those tracks as well, didn't she?
1: Yeah, unbelievable. Of course, I'd have to work out all the yodels. I knew what to do there. But lyric-wise, she helped me a terrible lot. And ideas, you know, you have to really find the right ones that would suit yodeling.
0: Yes.
1: And not send it out, just make it sound beautiful.
0: Yes. Well, there were actually a few classical pieces that did originally include yodel parts. I think Tchaikovsky actually wrote something that had a yodel part in it.
1: Oh, really? Yeah.
0: And I've heard that there are now. I'm not going to try and quote anything because I'm no expert in this field. But people have told me that there were also operas that were written that had yodel parts in them. Yeah, yeah. But there's one you've got that I think you did really, really well. But it's also got Melinda helped you. Your daughter Melinda sort of worked with you on these albums, didn't she?
1: Well, she was very good at harmonies and stuff. And I just called her in the studio at the end and I said, look, I'd like a harmony to this. But she just did it straight off.
0: Yes. And of course, our listeners on World of Country would know Melinda very much as a modern day country singer, and she writes and records some absolutely beautiful songs. But I don't think most people really associate her with the yodeling. But she didn't do bad on this album with you, did she?
1: No, but I used to say, don't be a yodeler, you be a singer, because really, with yodeling, sometimes people don't think you can sing. They do. They ask me, can you sing? I said, well, you've got to be a singer to yodel, you know.
0: All right, well, look, let's play a track from one of your two classical yodeling albums. And I've got one here which has almost got a country feel to it, and that's the clarinet polka.
1: Oh, yeah.
0: And of course, Melinda is actually singing harmony with you on this one.

0: Polka. That was the clarinet polka. Mary Schneider, ably assisted by Melinda. And Melinda is Mary's daughter, but she's actually an award-winning artist in her own right, Mary, yes?
1: Oh, she's doing very well. She's a bit of a hard worker too. I'm very proud of what's happening with her.
0: Yeah, and she seems to have inherited the versatility gene, because she's almost taken a break from her country career because of this huge popularity of the show she's doing, where she's singing the songs of Doris Day. Tell us how that came about.
1: Just killing them. She did the Opera House here in Melbourne and something, and all over Australia. She goes everywhere, does a lot of television. She's not being Doris Day, she's singing Doris's songs and talking about her life, and written a show with David Mitchell, and it's a wonderful, wonderful show. I'd love you to see it, Paul. She should go over your part of the world.
0: Oh, look, Doris Day was very popular over here, and knowing Melinda, I think Melinda would be hugely popular over here. I'd like to play something from that first album, because Melinda released the album of Doris Day songs some time ago, and I know that you've now got a second album just waiting to be released. But there was one track in particular that really grabbed me, that I thought was quite beautiful, and that was I'll See You in My Dreams.
1: She did a very soft version of that, yeah, just a ukulele.
0: Okay, we've got a little bit of a bleep coming up on the thing. Is that happening at your end, or?
1: No.
0: Okay. Well, look, I'll tell you what. I will put on I'll See You in My Dreams, and then we'll come back and talk a bit more. And in the meantime, I'll see if I can do something about this little bleep, although it seems to have gone again now. So this is Melinda Schneider, and I'll See You in My Dreams.

0: Okay, that was Melinda Schneider, and I'll see you in my dream. I think that is beautiful. Did she actually play, was it the mandolin or ukulele?
1: No, she didn't play that, but she does play it on stage. She didn't play it in that track.
0: Right.
1: But it's just a quiet
0: Yeah, it's a beautiful number. So there's another album of Doris Day songs about to be released as we speak, yes?
1: Yes, it actually is released now.
0: Oh, it is out, is it?
1: Yes, it's out now. I've got to send it to you, darling. It's Melinda Does Doris again, because the first one was so big. And it's got the movie songs. These are the movie songs that she did.
0: Right, I'll bet that'll be popular too. Now, did you have any part on this album?
1: I just did one little track with her, but she did something with James Morrison, The Very Thought of You, Shaking the Blues Away, all those wonderful songs that Doris did in movies, you know.
0: Yes.
1: But I did Tea for Two with her.
0: Okay. Well, look, we'll play that in just a moment. But just to reassure our listeners, Melinda has not given up on country music, has she? She's still working on country music too.
1: No, she's going up to Tamworth and doing. No, she does a lot of country still. No, she just did this other idea of Doris, but she still does country.
0: Okay. Well, okay. Let's just play this track with you and Melinda together on
2: Tea for Two.

0: Sounds very English, Mary, actually.
1: Yeah. I reckon.
0: Okay, that was Mary and Melinda Schneider with Tea for Two. Now, we're varying away a bit from country music on this interview because Mary Schneider has had a very, very wide and versatile career. And it all goes to make music all the more interesting, doesn't it? Because you've got those country music roots and the yodeling running through most of what you've done. But nevertheless, you've got that love of classical music, but also now big band music.
1: Oh yeah, that was what Reed said. We've got to do a big band now, yodeling the big bands now. So we did things, I've done things like In the Mood,

0: at the moment.
1: Ah, right, okay. And you've got a big band backing on there?
0: Big band, yes. Yeah, big band.
1: All right. Well, so if we wanted to choose a track to play from that, I asked you before we started to talk what you would choose, and you suggested the Boogie Woogie Yodeler. Now tell us about that one.
0: Oh, it's not the Boogie Woogie Bugle Boy, it's called the Boogie Woogie Yodeler of Company B. Well, it's all about this yodeler, not a bugle boy. So we got permission to change a few lyrics here and there.
1: All right, okay. Well, let's...
0: I did it in three part, like the Andrews Sisters.
1: Yeah, this has been a labour of love, hasn't it, this album? It's taken quite some time to do.
0: Look, I've had a lot of delays and, you know, things that have happened stopping me finishing, but it's almost done.
1: All right.
0: Half a track more to do.
1: Okay. So by the time we actually play this interview on World of Country, it may be that the album is either out or very close to being out.
0: That's right.
2: And if I can just come in here for a moment, I think I'm very conscious of the fact that not all the music we're playing here is country music, but there is that link of the yodeling going right the way through. And of course, even with the big band music, people like Don Winters, for instance, who was part of Marty Robbins' band, but also an artist in his own right, he did things like In the Mood, complete with yodel as well, but very differently to the way Mary did it. Mary's whole approach to music has been very, very wide. She was extremely talented and was able to put material together and perform in so many different styles. And along with Rita's ability to harness the English language to create lyrics that were really creative and complex, her talent was absolutely amazing. And you have to listen to the classical album really to fully understand and appreciate how clever they were between them of putting lyrics together. Now, one thing occurs to me that we have not really done, and that was to play some of the very early recordings of Mary and Rita together when they first started out, because they were out on Regal's Honorphone 78s, and Mary earlier on referred to them as LPs, so she was thinking of big discs. They weren't on LPs, they were on 78s, and so I thought you might like to have a listen to one of the 78s that they recorded. And then we'll come back to that big band album before we close off the interview with some country music. So here's Mary and Rita as the Schneider Sisters and My Peaceful Valley Home.

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1: Hi, this is Paul Hazell, and I just want to remind you that you're listening to a vintage edition of the show this week. This one was originally recorded in December of 2017. Now back to the original show. And we had been talking about what was at that time Mary's most recent project, which was about to be released, and it was an album of songs from the big band era, but done with her yodeling. And we'd begun to discuss the fact that she'd done the Boogie Woogie Bugle Boy, but done it as Boogie Woogie Yodeler.
2: All right, well, that's good. Let's listen to all right, well, let's listen to Boogie Woogie Yodeler. And then we'll come back. And I'd like to have a chat with you in a moment about your friendship with Frank Ifield as well, because he's a great mate of this show too. Okay, so this is Boogie Woogie Yodeler by Mary Schneider.

0: if you can find a way to put a yodel in there, you'll do it, won't you, Mary? What's the album actually called?
1: My album, the new one?
0: Yes.
1: The new one? Oh, it's called Yodeling the Big Bands.
0: All right, well, that's easy to remember, isn't it? So, Yodeling the Big Bands, okay. Now, before we move on and talk about Frank Ifield, one of the things that Frank always says that he was inspired by is the old singing cowboys, you know, people like Roy Rogers and the Sons of the Pioneers and all that kind of thing. And I know that you've got a love of Western music, and I've been badgering you for years to think about doing an all-Western album.
1: I know you have, and I feel very terrible that I haven't done it, you know. But I love what those songs like.
0: Yeah.
1: Wagon Wheels, and all those lovely old songs, you know, the beautiful ones.
0: Yeah, so I think that's got...
1: to practice as a child.
0: So that's got to be the next one, has it?
1: Oh, is it? Well, I'd like to do it. I'd like to do that.
0: Well, it'd be great to get those harmonies. I'll tell you what, it'd be nice to maybe get a guest spot from Wayne Horsburgh too.
1: Yeah, he's good, Wayne.
0: He's good. I know.
1: I really want to do it now. You're talking me into it.
0: Well, I'll tell you what, I've got a lot of listeners that, because we mentioned this to you the last time you spoke to us on World of Country, and I've had listeners asking me ever since, well, when's Mary's Western album coming out?
1: Oh, heavens.
0: All right, look, I won't bully you any more on that one, at least not for the next 5 minutes, but... let's talk a little bit about Frank, because he's a good friend of yours, isn't he?
1: Oh, yeah, I love Frank. We all love Frank here in Australia. Everybody loves Frank everywhere. But I see him just once a month. We have an entertainment sort of afternoon or a luncheon every month called the Debonairs, and he's always there, and I sit with him, and we talk about the old days and the good music and that. He's looking very well, and he's just a beautiful guy. Really is.
0: Yeah.
1: He's such a big star. Wasn't he a big star?
0: Oh, yes, absolutely huge over here. And still very much very popular and well-loved. And of course, the pair of you share a friendship with George Payne, another one of the great yodelers of Australian music.
1: Very, very good yodeler, George, and a good guitar player, too.
0: You know? Oh, yes. Yeah, yeah. I'll tell you what, you remember you saying to me when I first came to live in Australia, and you said to me, phone up George Payne, and I did, and I think I've had many a 1 or 2 hour conversation on the phone with George talking about country music and yodeling. And
1: oh, yes.
0: George can tell you who sang what note on what day.
1: Unbelievable, yeah. Very good yodeler, very good musician.
0: Yeah. Well, you know, the first time I heard about George Payne was when Frank Ifield said to me, years before I went to Australia, and Frank said to me, we were in a radio studio one day, and he said the most beautiful, crystal clear yodel he'd ever heard from a man was from George Payne. And he said, you must make a point of following up on and finding out about George Payne. Little did I realise that one day we'd be friends and chatting away on the phone.
1: Yeah, lovely. He's a really lovely human being. He's got a lot of humility. He doesn't think he's that great. And I keep saying, you're fantastic, you know. Don't say that. I said, you're wonderful. You know, he's a beautiful man. Really is.
0: He is, yeah, a very, very, very lovely man, and his wife Anne is very charming as well. Okay, so if we're going to finish off now, Mary, and talking about Frank, you did a quite unique version of I Remember You.
1: Oh, yeah. Oh, yes, I put a little yodel in there, that's right.
0: Yeah, it was a nice arrangement, because it actually didn't follow Frank's arrangement exactly, did it? It was sort of inspired by it, but not copying it.
1: Inspired by it, of course, but I always try to put my own little ideas into things, if I can.
0: Oh, what did Frank say to you when he heard your version?
1: Yeah, he said to me, you put a yodel in there. I never thought of doing that. You know, I said, well, what you did was pretty good. And I just put one in the middle and my own sort of idea of what I should do with it, that's all.
0: Yeah, it works well. We're going to finish off with that track, Mary, and I'd like to thank you for your time today. It's been a real pleasure to talk to you, and when we start work on that Western album, let me know, and we'll send you some songs.
1: I've got to do it just for you, Dale. Thank you. You've been at me for years about that. I really have to. And it's a pleasure to talk to you, too. And please come back to Aussie land one day.
0: I'd love to, and we'll have another little jam session in your parlour.
1: Uh-huh.
0: All right, thanks very much, Bess. Mary Schneider, Australia's Queen of Yodeling. Mary, thank you.
1: Bye-bye, Dale.

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The show has a Facebook page too, just called Paul Hazel's World of Country, where I post information about forthcoming shows and other news. And we have a private Facebook group recently set up where listeners can chat and exchange views between or during the shows. 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And don't forget that email address, paulhazelsworldofcountry@gmail.com.

Oh, and that was Ian B. McLeod and Pickin' Like Perkins. Ian B. McLeod, in case you're not familiar with his name, is known as the Rockabilly Cowboy in Australia. He's been around for a lot of years, was actually born in the UK, but went out when he was still very young, went out to Australia and has been living and working there ever since. And he is actually one of that group of artists that meet for lunch regularly that Mary was talking about. And a few years ago when I was in Australia, I had the pleasure of joining them all, and I'll tell you what, there was a lot of chat about music went on that occasion. Okay, that track was played specially for Del Boy because it's his birthday today, and I hope you enjoyed that one, Del Boy. And you did mention to me also another track that I thought that would be a good idea to play, because it's a long time since we've played it, I think. And the one that you suggested, it was not a rockabilly one, but Roy Rogers and Dale Evans doing Happy Trails. And I know that's much loved by a lot of our listeners too, so here's another one especially for you, but for all our other listeners that like to hear the old cowboy songs. And Mary, if you're still listening, here's one to go on the album. Not that I would mention it, of course.

Isn't it lovely? I just love those old songs. And actually, I'm going to play a track while we're in that sort of mood. I'm going to play a track by a modern day group who I've played on here a lot of times before. And they are recreating the old sounds of traditional country and also traditional Western music. And they're a great little band called the Long Gone Smiles Band. And in fact, you may recall, the regulars may recall on the chat room, we had Michael Lindgren came up on the chat room last time, 2 weeks ago. He's the lead singer with the Long Gone Smiles Band, and they're a Swedish band, and when you listen to it, they've really captured the mood of traditional country music. The name Long Gone Smiles comes from the Long Gone Smiles of Hank Williams and Jimmy Rogers. They're immersed in it, they live it, they love it, and it comes over in the songs that they write and perform. So here's the Long Gone Smiles Band now, with a track that I thought was really, really nice. It's just a real good country song. Who Started the Heartaches?

0: Oh, the Long Gone Smiles Band. Short but sweet, that one. But I just love that sort of real old-timey sound that they get. It just sounds so natural and so relaxed, doesn't it?
1: While all the other stations play the same old songs over and over again, we are always playing something different. More music and more variety.
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0: Now, onwards and upwards, as they say. Here's a song usually associated with the great Ernest Tubb, but here is being presented by another equally great artist in Merle Haggard. And I have to say, sounding quite remarkably like dear old E.T. as he does this number. So to sing Take Me Back and Try Me One More Time, here's Merle Haggard.

Oh, now that was absolutely superb, wasn't it? Merle Haggard. Right, now moving on, we've got a great track lined up here by Mark Knopfler and Emmylou Harris. This is Red Stackerwing.

0: Paul Hazell's World of Country.
1: Well, welcome back to today, and I hope you enjoyed the interview with Mary Schneider. Apologies again for the very poor sound quality on that interview. We didn't want to waste it altogether, so did the best we could to make it as listenable as possible. But what an amazing talent she is. That was the end of the two-hour show. Now we're back to 2026. And this is one that is by Sharon Benjamin. It's another track coming from Australia. And it's a version of a song that originally was a big hit for James Blundell. And I'll just read you a little bit about what the press release says about it. It says, it's a beautifully stripped-back tale of a man's time in the wilderness, lost from loved ones and looking for solace in the bottom of a bottle. The story strikes a perfect balance between the pain of being lost for years from loved ones and the suffering of living on the land and watching the horizon for years, waiting for the life-saving water to fall from the skies. Because, of course, there in the outback, it does get very, very dry for long periods of time. And like the end of a long, hard struggle through drought, there's redemption in this story. That's rather nice, isn't it? Shall we just sit back and enjoy? This is Sharon Benjamin.

Oh, that was lovely, wasn't it? Sharon Benjamin there with Water. That's a James Blundell song. Now, as you all know, I really rate the Japanese scene as well. And the Japanese scene in the past has had many very fine artists. It's very difficult to find out who is the big artist today on the Japanese scene. So I invite any Japanese listeners to please make contact and let me know. Now, what I can tell you is that amongst the many artists who've done really, really well in the past is one guitarist known as Fukutaro Seiya, and we've played him in the past on two or three tracks, but usually with a vocalist accompanying him. In this case, I'm going to play you a track where he takes the lead. So this is Fukutaro Seiya and the Country All-Stars with Early American.

Yes, they're pretty good, aren't they, though? Fukutaro, Seiya, and the Country All-Stars. The Country All-Stars themselves were actually made up, literally, as it said, of some of the greatest stars on the Japanese country music scene. And I think it shows when you listen, A, to the way they play, and B, to the way they do their vocals. And we've played several vocals of the Country All-Stars over the past years. Okay, moving on. We've got back to the USA now, and an artist who was very big in the past. And this is Margie Singleton, who apparently was also Mrs. Shelby Singleton. And she's got a track coming up here in just a moment called I Want to Be Where You're Gonna Be. And this is a song that she recorded solo, but then in later years, when she was with Mercury, she joined with George Jones, and they did it as a duet as well. So here's the early recording by Margie Singleton, I Want to Be Where You're Gonna Be.

Ah, that was Margie Singleton. Nice, lively little number, that one, wasn't it? Well, something very, very different now. And I've really got a Dutchman to thank for the next track, because it was because Jan Bart, I hope I've got the pronunciation of his name right, made contact with me recently to draw my attention to Kevin Gunn. Now, Kevin Gunn, probably his main claim to fame would be that he was the lead guitarist travelling around with the Rick and Thel Carey show in Australia for many years. But he was also a country singer in his own right, and also a great advocate for the Indigenous Australian people. And so I thought it'd be nice to play a track by him, and I would ask any of our listeners, wherever you may be, but particularly of course in Australia, if you happen to know the whereabouts of Kevin Gunn and or can help me to make contact with him, then I would love to do so, and I'd be delighted to hear from you. And you can email me on Paul Hazel's World of Country at gmail.com. That's Paul Hazel's World of Country at gmail.com. And Hazel is one Z and two L's. Now, I'm going to play a track which is actually an Australian written song, but it's about the effect that Hank Williams had on people in the 1950s. And there's always a lot of interest in songs about Hank Williams. So this is one that actually got written in Australia and recorded by an Indigenous Australian artist. So here's Kevin Gunn with Hank Williams, You're a Legend. And this is specially for Jan Bart.

Oh, now I really did enjoy that. Very, very authentic sound. That was Kevin Gunn, and he's an Indigenous Australian performer and still around, apparently, but not doing so much in music, so I understand. But I really would like to hear from him, maybe have a chat with him on a future show. So if anybody knows him or can make contact, perhaps you would let me know. Right, well, let's move on. We'll nip across the water to New Zealand and have another track from there. This is Kylie Harris with Upside of Down. I can remember feeling like that after I'd been to the pub.

Kylie Harris there, the Upside of Down. I hope she's feeling a bit better a bit later on. Right, now moving on, and we have a track coming up by Tony Douglas. Now, Tony Douglas was a Texas-based artist. My understanding is he passed away around about 2013. I've got a few albums by him. I've always rather liked his style, and it's only recently that I've got to hear some of his very early material. But I'm going to play one of those for you right now. And so this is Tony Douglas with Baby When the Sun Goes Down.

Tony Douglas there, and Baby When the Sun Goes Down, one of his early singles. Well, that just about means that the sun has gone down on this show for today. I hope you've enjoyed

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0: A 1D, 2D parody of Toby. Now, double D cups are utterly incredible. At Mardi Gras and spring break, they're usually quite visible. But you there, sweet lady, got a great set of breasticles. 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
1: That's true.
0: Hey, double D cups, they may look inflatable, and whether they're paid for is often debatable. 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

0: look better, but I can't seem to get lucky.
1: Aww.
0: Yeah, I must admit that some ladies with biggins have more than a few times had my name written on them with a Sharpie when they see fitting, but they're all usually quite chubby.

Bootastic. And though they may make it hard to do gymnastics, I mean it when I look at them and say, Double D cups, you're more than just jugs. Bazoons, cans, baby feeders, tatas, milkshakes, pink nose puppies, hooters, watermelons, winter sausages, blouse bunnies. Whatever you are, you're still my friends. My lifelong friends, both of you. Even the slightly smaller one.

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I want 6 kids and a double wide, a good wife and a woman on the side in my white trash paradise. I want a garden with onions, carrots and beans, with a few back issues of Hustler magazine for my white trash paradise.

I wanna ride welfare till the well runs dry. Buy everything that Walmart can supply. To my white trash